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0: I know a gal named Sadie Green, hottest gal in New Orleans. She loves to dance, she loves to sing. Say, she'll take a chance on any old thing. The other night down at the hall, when the band would play, you know Miss Sadie get on that floor. Boy, this is what she'd say.
1: What'd she say, Don?
0: How am I doing?
2: Hey, hey.
0: Tweet, tweet, tweet, twa, twa. Oh, how am I doing?
2: Hey, hey.
0: Oh, gee, baby, oh, sure. Say, I'll admit I'm not the best in town, but I'll be best until best come round. How am I doing?
2: Hey, hey.
0: Tweet, tweet, tweet, twa, twa. I'm asking you, how am I doing?

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0: talking to me?
1: Now who said just what you said? For I know, dear.
0: Oh, no, I've been reading.
1: I'm not bashful. I'm bashful and bashful.
0: I'm beginning to sense that. Yeah.
1: When you're near, I feel so less playhousey. 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
0: A well-known lawyer at a place like this.
1: You're sweet.

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1: They sang, they came while the sunshine.
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1: So let's, oh, let's make hay, hay, hay while the moon shines. My heart's so tick-tock-tickable. Your lips are so lipstickable. You know your ABC, so let's knock, knock.
0: Okay. Never mind. It's so incomprehensible. It doesn't seem quite sensible. And yet I like it. Please, let's not please. It's almost hyperloyable. And yet it's quite enjoyable. Ooh, I'm full of rhapsody. Too many people here. Ripping, skipping, lightly bounding.
1: Stop it, knock it.
0: Really? Is most astounding.
1: It makes one feel so thrillable.
0: Well, we've exhausted every syllable.

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3: Music of and associated with the big bands. I'm Don Kennedy. At the end of last year, we began a systematic investigation of the music files alphabetically. Today, the R file, reaching into the CDs and LPs designated by the artist's last names beginning with R. The alphabetical approach allows us to hear selections and artists we normally would not hear. The R file on this Big Band Jump. Al Raymond is a musician in Philadelphia, and his son has taken over the Al Raymond Orchestra. But we'll hear an example of the second generation output of that big band in a moment. Let's go back a few years to the original Al Raymond Orchestra and his salute to John Philip Sousa, the March King. Sousa Swings, he calls it, a spirited swing version of Stars and Stripes Forever. It's remindful of Chick Webb's late 30s version of that legendary march.

The L. Raymond Orchestra of the mid-90s, and one of the band's final recorded gems, a tribute to the March King, John Philip Sousa, who was, in his day, a highly popular personality, as a rock star would be today. With his stirring marches performed by local march bands in small towns across the nation. For some reason, we've neglected the songs of Lou Rawls, one of the singers who not only has a magnificent voice, but who allows us to understand the words, crisp and clear, with power and meaning. He performs here simply with piano, bass, and drums.

Lou Rawls began his music career, as did so many singers, performing gospel music, and then rhythm and blues and jazz and pop, even disco at one time. Blue Skies indicates Lou Rawls' ability to give an old Irving Berlin standard new life. There's a story behind the vocal group Reunion, one of the R File members. Jim Pike, the originator of the Letterman, lost his voice years ago, wasn't able to sing, had to give up the Letterman, turning it over to one of the members. When he was able to sing again, he organized a group called Reunion, actually made up of the three original Lettermen. Jim Pike claims to be semi-retired now, fishing and hunting, but the group Reunion still performs all over the nation with that original sound of the 60s reaching out to a vast new audience.

0: When most people would be retired, the three former lettermen, comprising Reunion, one of our R-File members, are keeping the sound of 60s alive, the sound of the 60s, reproduced by three guys who know how to sing. They know how to sing together.
1: We're in the midst of the R-File on this big band jump. Those artists whose names begin with R, leading to a more varied program, playing some melodies and some artists that possibly we would not otherwise present. Elvino Rey was a controversial musical figure. Some solid musicians, swinging guys, who felt that they were not the Elvino Rey type, used to look down on Elvino Rey's orchestra because he had a singing guitar, a guitar that talked. And they clowned around a great deal on the stage, but musically, they were nearly without peer. Here's an example of that musical excellence, his theme, Blue Ray, R-E-Y.

The theme of Albino Ray, Blue Ray, written and arranged by Billy May, who did some work for Albino Ray along the way. When the Freddie Martin Orchestra released a piano exercise featuring Jack Fina called Bumble Boogie, it was logical that Albino Ray would cover that recording, making it not a piano feature, but an electric guitar feature.

Alvino Ray was an electronics expert, invented several pickups for electric guitars, and also used to use his electronic expertise to waken the kids who were sleeping, the kids in his band. He would rig up a big PA system, and having transcribed the opening of a program, would play it, and the musicians would wake up thinking that they had missed the date. The King Sisters were a big part of the Alvino Ray Orchestra. In fact, Alvino Ray married Louise King. One observer of the King Sisters, when I was playing them here in the studio for my own enjoyment, put it so simply. She said, "Those girls can sing."

The King Sisters with Elvino Ray, the R in our R file, singing I Got the Blues When It Rains. Elvino Ray, no small part of the King Sisters' success. They were extremely popular, then dropped out of sight for a while when the big band era ended. Then came back with an ABC television series with the King Sisters and all the family gathered together. A musical family performing on TV, most entertaining. Lake Tahoe was one of the places that the King Sisters appeared. And one of our favorite gems from Lake Tahoe is this live recording of If I Were a Bell, with Elvino Ray's orchestra, the R, giving us the excuse to present Elvino Ray and the King Sisters.

Alvino Ray performing at Harry's Club at Lake Tahoe. That's our excuse in the R file, Alvino Ray, for playing the King Sisters, who worked, of course, with Alvino Ray for a long time. I guess the longest time with a big band, discounting the few years that they were with Horace Heidt at the beginning of their career. Next, Lynn Roberts performs. Lynn Roberts, who has worked with some of the greatest bands in the nation, most notably Harry James and Tommy Dorsey. Here is her salute to Harry James with his most popular recording, You Made Me Love You, intertwined with a bit of I Had the Craziest Dream.

Lynn Roberts vocal version from the R file of the tune that instrumentally made Harry James a success, You Made Me Love You. In the latter days of the Tommy Dorsey Orchestra, when it became again the Dorsey Brothers Orchestra, Lynn Roberts was there just before the middle of the 1950s. She relates an interesting story. She said she was fired by Tommy Dorsey because she insisted on wearing a ponytail on the bandstand instead of a more sophisticated hairdo. She was hired back a bit later. This is her salute to Tommy Dorsey. I'm getting sentimental over you, combined with, yes, indeed.

Lynn Roberts, another of our R-File members, singing a salute to Tommy Dorsey, preceded by You Made Me Love You, a salute to Harry James. She sang with both bands in the latter days of those bands' existence. The R-File presents in a moment the arranging genius of Nelson Riddle with some instrumentals. Often you don't hear instrumentals by Nelson Riddle. They're generally covered up with vocals. The R-File, in our continuing alphabetical investigation of musical artists on Big Band Jump, Nelson Riddle falls into that category. By all accounts, Nelson Riddle was a strange and very shy man. He was discovered as an arranger quite by accident in the Capitol Record Studios. We'll hear that story in a moment. Makin' Whoopee is one of his instrumental arrangements. George Roberts' bass trombone was liberally used in the arrangements of Nelson Riddle.

That was the Nelson Riddle instrumental arrangement of Making Whoopee, making good use of the George Roberts bass trombone. Nelson Riddle was a shy man who was discovered when he had made an arrangement for Nat King Cole, but it was through another band leader who was taking credit for the arrangement. Nelson Riddle was in the studio, however, making small corrections along the way to his arrangement. When Nat Cole said, "Who is that man who keeps running around and changing the notes?" That was how Nelson Riddle was discovered. He became a key arranger for Capitol Records, and, as you well know, one of the key arrangers for Frank Sinatra's recordings, and later for Linda Ronstadt. Here is another instrumental example of the Nelson Riddle recording genius, his arranging genius. It's a melody from the early 50s, introduced by Dinah Shore then. "It's So Nice to Have a Man Around the House."

If I'm not mistaken, we're going to hear two R's together in this R file on Big Man Jump in a moment. The two R's will be Linda Ronstadt and the aforeheard Nelson Riddle. This is Big Man Jump. There's a tie-in here, two R's working together on this Big Band Jump R file. We had Nelson Riddle a moment ago, very near the end of Nelson Riddle's career at a time when he was being ignored by Frank Sinatra. Singer Linda Ronstadt decided to do an album of memorable standards, and she hired Nelson Riddle. Nelson Riddle orchestrated the standards, some of them songs previously arranged for Frank Sinatra and others. Guess I'll hang my tears out to dry as one of those, full of emotion.

Linda Ronstadt, with a certain stridency from the early 80s, one of the R's in our R-File Big Band Jump, David Rose, Andy Russell, Buddy Rich, Pete Rugolo, and Boyd Rayburn among the R-File members waiting in the wings to perform next. We trust you'll be with us. I'm Don Kennedy.

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What's happening in the competitive world of high school sports? 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

KCEA Atherton Redwood City, a broadcast service of the Sequoia Union High School District, home of the Sequoia High School Ravens, a California

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Listening to some of the vintage radio programs and voices from America's past serves to remind us just how much times have changed. We fought wars to protect our freedom. We've overcome national adversity. Even how we relate to each other as Americans has come a long way since many of those vintage shows first aired. So if you hear an occasional reference that seems out of place or off color by today's standards, remember the vintage programs we played are offered in their historical context. As Americans, we've come so far in many ways. However, exploring where we came from is important in appreciating what we have today. A slice of America's entertainment past from KCEA.

Well, I am charted, but can't get started with you. Around the golf course, I'm under par. And Metro-Goldwyn-Mayer's been a star. I've got a house, a show place, but I get no place with you. You're so supreme.

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1: You know, this reminds me of the old days when we used to give shows in your barn.
2: Yeah, we used to fight over who handled the gate receipts.
1: Do you remember the Valentine I sent you, the one with the arrow piercing the heart and dripping blood?
2: Oh, yeah, I remember that. I think that's the only Valentine I ever received.
1: The only one I ever sent.
2: Oh, those were the happy days, weren't they? Mm. You know, I think I was in love with you then, Huck.
1: I know you were.
2: You?
1: Me. And what's more, I was madly in love with you.
2: Oh, we were funny kids, weren't we?
1: Oh, I suppose so.
2: Remember that beauty contest I won?
1: Oh, you got a trip to Kansas City.
2: Yeah, well, you won it for me. How did you get all those men from the overall factory to vote for me?
1: That was easy. I showed them a picture of Lillian Russell.
2: Lillian Russell? Well, what was the matter with my picture?
1: Well, if you

Honey child, I ain't even got a trace of you. You know one thing? I'd give anything in the world just to see the face of you. I was a fool to stay away from you and everything else so long. I should have been diplomatic and figured that someday you'd be solid gone.

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The Swing Era, Saturday mornings at 9 Pacific on the home of the big bands, 89.1, KCEA.

If I seem to scintillate, it's because I've got a date. 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You don't have to ask me, I won't waste your time. But if you should ask me why I feel sublime, I'm stepping out with my baby. 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It's for sure, not for maybe, that I'm all dressed up tonight. 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
1: I know a bundle of humanity. 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

In Jimtown, Tennessee, Deacon Amos Lowdown Lee shouts religion to a traveling flock. All week long he stays away, but on Sunday that's his day.

KCEA Atherton Redwood City, a broadcast service of the Sequoia Union High School District, home of the Menlo Atherton High School Bears. 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

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Oh, I realize now that I've lost my prize. 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

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KCEA.

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friend of mine that I don't even know. He said there are lots of fun if we can get there. 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

Phil Baker, that brilliant wit and accordionist, has written with his bosom pal Ben Burney, the old maestro, one of the most delightful popular songs of the day. 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

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Ooh, what you said when you said what you said. Ooh, what you did got me all bashful like a kid. Ooh, what you did when you did what you did. Fun is fun, but look at what you've done. Ain't you the naughty one? Talking that way, say, are you joking or just outspoken? Ooh, what you said

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to meet her at 7. Got a date with an angel, and I'm on my way to heaven. She's so lovely beside me, and whatever betide me, got an angel to guide me, so I'm on my way to heaven. Soon I'll hear the bells ring out, and the choir will sing out. 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Got a date with an angel,

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This is Hollywood. Matthias Bombell with you. Warner Brothers offers Practical Magic 2, which follows up on the 1998 release of Witch Sisters and Their Witch Aunts, bringing back the same cast. Sandra Bullock as Sally Owens, Nicole Kidman as Gillian Owens, Aunt Franny played by Stockard Channing, and Aunt Jet played by Diane Wiest. Two new additions to the coven are daughters Kylie, played by Scarlett Nazareth, and Antonia, played by the charming Harriet Scott. These generations of witches have been cursed to be loveless. Any male that falls in love with them meets a sudden doom. The ladies must face dark secrets in order to break the spell, especially when young Kylie finds a book of spells that leads her to England and danger with Gillian and Sally in pursuit. Diane Wiest is such a magnificent screen presence, and Stockard Channing

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I'm young and healthy, and you've got charms. 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I'm young and healthy, and so are you. When the moon is in the sky, tell me, what am I to do? If I could hate you, I'd keep away. But that ain't my nature. 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I'm young and healthy.

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Trouble got me. They've got me down. 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Hard luck's my partner. 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Try to get another start. 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Just can't be found. 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And I'm cemetery bound.

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1: Hold tight. You're in the swing era.

Yes, welcome to the Swing Era. Good afternoon. This is your host, Bud Pearson. We're glad you joined us. When jazz and pop music came together in the 1930s, the Swing Era was born, bringing with it great bands, musicians, singers, and their recorded legacy. Today on the Swing Era, once again, Harry James, his trumpet, and his music makers with some of his great Columbia recordings from 1944 to 1949. I'd be willing to bet you haven't heard some of these tunes since that time, with vocals by Kitty Callan, Buddy DeVito, Ginny Powell, Marion Morgan, and Art Lund.

On the Swing Era, three recordings by Harry James, his trumpet, and his music makers. Kitty Callan just sang I Don't Care Who Knows It, a January 1945 Columbia recording, proving again why Kitty was among the best of the gal singers. Also heard was the alto sax of Willie Smith, Harry's trumpet, and a great arrangement by Johnny Thompson. And before that, a guy with a pretty good voice, Buddy DeVito, sang a tune titled I'm in Love with Two Sweethearts from December 1945, once again helped out by Harry and Willie Smith. And kicking off the swing era today, a fine Ray Conniff arrangement of September Song from a November 1947 session of Harry James and his orchestra.

You heard it on the Swing Era from February 1946, Harry James with Ginny Powell singing Do You Love Me, with an arrangement again by Johnny Thompson. And from the same month, another Thompson arrangement with Buddy DeVito back to sing As If I Didn't Have Enough on My Mind. And starting the set, Harry James' trumpet and the baritone sax of Bob Poland ran down a Jimmy Mundy chart titled Ultra. Harry James and the Music Makers on the Swing Era.

On the swing era, last heard Kitty Callan sang a Duke Ellington and Don George pop tune from August 1945, The Wonder of You, with a neat Jack Mathias arrangement. And from the top, the unmistakable alto of Willie Smith, opening and closing The Man with the Horn, a November 1946 gem. Also heard was Harry's trumpet. The Man with the Horn, Harry James, on the swing era. To take us to the halfway mark, here's Harry James with Friar Rock.

A reminder, you're listening to The Swing Era. I'm your host, Bud Pearson, and I would welcome any comments or requests. Just email us. 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That's swingera@earthlink.net. Back to the swing era, the music of Harry James and the Music Makers continues.

On the Swing Era, just heard swing perennial Willie Smith sang Who's Sorry Now with Willie's alto and Harry's trumpet featured, a December 1945 recording. And kicking off the set, another Ray Conniff arrangement of a tune titled Baby, What You Do to Me, with another Kitty Callan vocal from November 1945. Harry James today on the Swing Era.

You heard it on the Swing Era, the 920 special by Harry James and the Music Makers, featuring Harry's trumpet, Corky Corcoran's tenor, and an arrangement by Jimmy Mundy, recorded May 1945. And before that, from a year later, May 1946, Ginnie Powell sang a Thompson arrangement of I've Never Forgotten, with Harry and Willie helping out. And at the top of the stack, the same May 1946 session with Buddy DeVito's voice featured on Why Does It Get So Late So Early with Harry James. Last set now on the Swing Era.

On the last set, a nice tune from the last days of World War II, Waiting for the Train to Come In, an August 1945 Columbia record featuring a vocal by Kitty Callan. And in the middle, Art Lund sang What Am I Gonna Do About You from February 1947. And leading off from the same February 1947 recording session, Marion Morgan gave us the lyric to a popular tune of the day, Heartaches. And there you have it, Harry James, On the Swing Era.

Well, that's all there is for this week. So much music and so little time. We'll go back to the Record Vault next week, though, for more music. Till then, this is your host, Bud Pearson, hoping you've enjoyed Harry James and his Music Makers. If you did, join us here next week when we'll present more artists who created the styles and the sounds of the swing. We'll see you then, and remember, it don't mean a thing if it ain't got that swing.

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1: Swang thing. I'm Fred Hall, the Dig the Collector's Files. Here's that swing thing. Her favorites and some you didn't expect to hear. Our guests from time to time include the great leaders, singers, soloists, arrangers, and composers from the swing era. Music from the 30s, the 40s, the 50s, the 60s, and right up to today. Here we go with that thing called swing. Swing thing. We have some great songs and some great performances of them. Rodgers and Hammerstein in swing time. It's Happy Talk, beginning with Les Brown.

Together, Richard Rodgers and Oscar Hammerstein II contributed a whole world of musical literature to the Broadway stage and to motion pictures and from that direction to big bands everywhere in a collaboration that lasted over a long period of time from 1943 through late 1960. That, of course, was from South Pacific, and we'll come back to that show in a little bit. Here on Swing Thing, a great movie was one of the reincarnations of State Fair, with a score by Rodgers and Hammerstein, that co-starred Dick Haynes.

And we will come back to that show. Let's move on to another Rodgers and Hammerstein innovation. This, The King and I, Shall We Dance? Jack Jones will sing.

hardly help yourself but dance to that one with Jack Jones singing on Swing Thing. One of the magical things about the lyrics of Oscar Hammerstein were when, even when they weren't sung, your mind pictures them. Your ear hears them when you hear an instrumental. For example, this tune from Carousel, this great Richard Rodgers tune from Carousel, is played by Harry James. You won't hear any singing, but I'll bet you remember a lot of the words as you listen to If I Loved You.

That's robbing James Trumpet. If I Loved You, Little Rodgers and Hammerstein on Swing Thing. Last of the big scores in which the collaboration of Hammerstein and Rodgers made itself felt was The Sound of Music in 1965. Well, you know what happened to that. 20th Fox built a half its studio on the basis of that one picture alone, and it's still showing, and you see it on TV. It's special here, there, and around. Here is one of the best tunes from it, swung with a great deal of enthusiasm by the Ted Heath Big Band. This is Do Re Mi.

Do, re, mi. Oscar Hammerstein worked with some other good people. Romberg, Jerome Kern, Rudolf Fremmel. He not only wrote libretto, not only wrote the lyrics to tunes, he also wrote screenplays. Very prolific guy. One of my very favorites, and we're getting back now to State Fair, is this recording, which was a smash hit at the time it was released and has remained pretty much available since then. And it's sung by Margaret Whiting. It might as well be spring.

We're bound to miss a lot of your favorites. We'll do our best to pick the ones you'd want to hear. That must be one of the Rodgers and Hammerstein things you would include if you were picking them. Margaret Whiting on Swing Thing. State Fair, Till the Clouds Roll By, Centennial Summer, Carmen Jones, Oklahoma, The King and I, Carol Sell, The Flower Drum Song, The Sound of Music. And then my very favorite collaboration between Hammerstein and Rodgers was South Pacific. So let's concentrate on that for a moment. This band we're about to hear, Studio Orchestra, not a swing band, but I just get caught up in this terrific arrangement by Les Baxter. A lot of fine big band and jazz sidemen are involved in the session, and they contribute not a little. This is There Is Nothing Like a Dame.

nothing like a dame. Harry James features Willie Smith's alto in this superb treatment of Valley High.

We have at least one more from South Pacific we want to recall for you here in a moment as we are listening to Rodgers and Hammerstein in Swing Time on Swing Thing. Here is a superb singer who knows a superb set of lyrics. This is Peggy Lee.

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0: We haven't touched on Oklahoma, the show that revolutionized the stage musical, turned it into something more than an excuse for some good songs. Strong, storyline, dramatic setting, more of an opera, an operetta than just a Broadway musical. Jimmy Dorsey had himself a great big band treatment of People Will Say We're in Love, and also, Oh, What a Beautiful Morning.

What a beautiful morning. Jimmy Dorsey style, on Swing Thing. Now, you may have wondered why you haven't heard from Frank Sinatra in a segment of Swing Thing that is for the purpose of displaying some of the wares of Rodgers and Hammerstein. Sure, Sinatra recorded a lot of the tunes that we've already done. We saved Sinatra for this. This is a grand opus that required a 12-inch 78 RPM record when it was first released by Columbia. This is from Carousel, very emotional piece called, simply Soliloquy.

I don't give a darn what he does, as long as he does what he likes. He can sit on his tail or work on a rail with a hammer and hammer some spikes. He can ferry a boat on a river or pedal a pack on his back or work up and down the streets of a town with a whip and a horse and a hack.

0: might be champ of the heavyweights, or a fellow who sells you glue, or president of the United States. That'd be all right, too.
1: His mother would like that, but he wouldn't be president.

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What the heck? What if he is a girl? Well, what would I do with her? What could I do for her? A bum with no money.

Beauty Virtuoso Performance by Frank Sinatra, Columbia Records, from Carousel. Soliloquy. This is Swing Thing. Let's move back to the King and I and move up to Lena Horne, one of the most of the singers. Most beautiful to look at, most exciting to listen to. Here she has some great accompaniment, the Robert Farnon Orchestra of London, England, and featuring the fine saxophonist Phil Woods. This is I Have Dreams.

Little Rodgers and Hammerstein, a mere smattering of the wealth of marvelous material we'll return to one of these. The way it goes around here, I'm Fred Hall, and this is Swing Thing.

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0: some you'll do. 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
1: Who are you to talk? 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
0: Say, who you calling?

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1: Yes, you tried to become a saint in one night.
0: I was a model citizen. But now my friends all say amen. There goes another victim. 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I'm gonna wash my hands of you.
1: Well, there's plenty more fish in the sea.
0: Yeah, but remember this. The bait isn't as fresh as it was. You know that, don't you?
1: Oh, no. You cheat you. 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

0: Why, Samson was a great big guy. 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
1: You viper.

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1: Hi, this is Jazz Rhythm, a weekly exploration of the lore, culture, and personalities of early jazz. I'm Dave Radlauer. Welcome to the second of three programs saluting an American musical genius, James P. Johnson. And my special guest, Mark Borowski, has some amazing Johnson rarities to share.

0: I'm Dave Redlauer. This is Jazz Rhythm, Jumping Swing, Classic Blues, and Hot Jazz, Old and New. And I'm here with Mark Borowski, who has spent a lifetime studying and listening to the music of James P. Johnson, and is now a member of the James P. Johnson Foundation, which is an archive and trying to properly preserve and see that Johnson's materials, his manuscripts, letters, unusual recordings, and so forth, are preserved for future generations.
1: Thanks so much, Dave. It's a pleasure to be here.
0: In this first of two programs, you've got a specific idea in mind for this hour.
1: Yes, we're going to be breaking Johnson's recordings down by decades. And in this program, we're going to be discussing his recordings from the 1930s, when I feel, and many critics feel, Johnson was playing at the height of his technical powers. Some of his most swinging recordings came from session in January of 1930, the four sides that he did for Brunswick. And the decade concluded with his absolutely wonderful sides that he did for John Hammond for Columbia, as well as his recordings for the Spirituals to Swing Concert.
0: So I think we're starting with January 1930, which is clearly the very beginning of the decade of the 30s.
1: Right. It's quite amazing that this session ever took place at all. The stock market had crashed 4 months previous to this, and the country was about to enter the Great

0: We've just heard What Is This Thing Called Love? And this is Jazz Rhythm. I'm Dave Radlauer. My guest is Mark Borowski.
1: Pleasure to be here, Dave.
0: Johnson is the master of stride, which involves the left hand with a driving rhythm.
1: Yes, I'm using swing here in a more generic sense. Johnson's style does swing, as opposed to just being syncopated or ragged. It's not really known where this tune came from, but there is a chance that since it had been recorded previously by a group called the Great Day in New Orleans Singers, that it came from a Johnson show called A Great Day in New Orleans, which ran briefly in Philadelphia in the late 1920s. We're going to be hearing what may well be Johnson's greatest recorded solo performance. It is felt that You've Got to Be Modernistic may be the most swinging jazz piano solo ever recorded.
0: Well, that's a bold statement.
1: I think this will be borne out by a listening.

James P. Johnson, demonstrating his superb technical skills and primacy among Harlem Stride pianists in 1930. I'm Dave Radlauer. This is Jazz Rhythm. If you stay with my guest, Mark Borowski, and me, you'll be hearing rare and remarkable Johnson recordings in solo, band, and concert performances from the 1930s. Incidentally, the website of the James P. Johnson Foundation is, and this is run together as one word, jamespjohnson.org. The Jazz Rhythm website, where I always welcome your comments, questions, or requests for playlists, is jazzhot.bigstep.com. Here's Johnson in 1931 backing vocalist Rosa Henderson.

0: Can't Be Bothered With No Chic from 1931. She was a red-hot mama.
1: She certainly was. And again, Johnson tended to bring out the best in the blues singers, any singer that he accompanied, and I think they also tended to bring out the best in him. So, for instance, when he recorded with Bessie Smith and Ethel Waters and Rosa Henderson, he was at the top of his game as an accompanist.
0: And we will be hearing Johnson with both Bessie and Ethel Waters. Now, this is a real rarity you've got for us here. This is not widely available.
1: This was issued on a British LP, of which only 99 copies were issued, and of which I am the fortunate owner of one.
2: The good friend. Oh, yes, the good press agent. Rodney here. Say something wrong with you, boy.
3: Gotta do it.
2: You gotta do it. Gotta
3: do it. Oh,
2: brother.
3: And here am I, among the finest and greatest artists of my race, proud to be here and love it.
2: You are?
3: Love it.
2: Love it?
3: Love it.
2: Love it. That's it, what?
1: The story here is that in Fats Waller's estate after he died was found a home recorder. At the event of a birthday party in 1937, he passed it around to various people in attendance. And the people who were at his party were UB Blake and Billy the Lion Smith and James P. Johnson.
2: And now, Jimmy Johnson! Jimmy, what have you got to say for yourself?
4: Well, hello, Big Filthy. What do you got to say?
2: Latch on.
4: Latch on. All right.
1: So yeah, this was the who's who of Harlem piano in the 1930s.
0: And we're talking about like a disc recorder, not a tape recorder.
1: Correct, yeah, it was probably acetate-based or something like that, or glass-based. The discs were in several pieces when they were found, and they were reconstructed, and this is what survives.
3: Very pleasant evening this afternoon with these gentlemen.
2: Are you sure they're gentlemen? You really ready? Lion! Here's the lion up here. Roar, son.
5: Ha-ching, ha-ching. Ladies and gentlemen, it gives me great pleasure this afternoon. The happiest moment of my life is to be with three of the greatest pianists in the world. I think so. Thomas Fats Waller, UB Blake, and James P. Johnson. Outstanding. In Jewish, we say,
0: It was issued under the title of The Gathering / Liza.
1: The Gathering refers to the gathering of these notables at Fats Waller's house, to whom he hands around the microphone. And Liza is clearly, on the basis of the oral evidence, James P. Johnson. And he plays one chorus after another with wonderful inventiveness and many of the signature tricks that have become associated with Johnson over the years.
0: Which Liza is this? Because I know there are more than one.
1: This is the Gershwin Liza.
0: The Gershwin Liza.
1: And it was used as a signature piece by Johnson in later years.
0: Because he recorded it many times.
1: Yes, he did. Approximately four or five times.

0: Gonna be blown tonight.
1: James P. gonna be having you blown on it?
0: He's gonna blow that box all out of here.
1: Well, all
0: are
1: right.
0: You ready, James?
1: What's it gonna be, man?
0: He found a new baby. Hey, I got the next. Ready?

0: her kind of loving.
1: Oh, mercy, made me a slave. Sweet turtle dove is all I crave. Sweetest mess with a kiss full of bliss. Can't resist somehow. Tells me lines, all them eyes. Oh, it's a wow. Baby, a hat ball. I'm the baby, send me baby, that's all, yeah.

0: we've heard I Found a New Baby from 1938, Fats Waller with James P. Johnson, a Saturday Night Swing Club broadcast.
1: Yes, their last recorded performance together is from a broadcast of the Saturday Night Swing Club, where both Johnson and Waller were guests, and Fats' mentor as the pianist on I Found a New Baby.
0: And that's something we haven't mentioned up until now, that Johnson was Fats Waller's mentor, teacher, exemplar in many ways.
1: Fats owes his early styling and technique to having mastered the James P. Johnson piano rolls and then having received private lessons from Johnson himself. And again, the oral evidence bears this out. There is a direct descendancy from Johnson to Waller. And in Fats's very last solo recording session for RCA Victor, he honored James P. by recording his Carolina Shout.
0: And before that, an extremely rare recording of an occasion at the Queen's home of Fats Waller in 1937, James P. Johnson playing Liza, and we heard some of the banter between the deans of the piano professors.
1: The next selection is Stop It Joe, which is a Johnson composition from the teens. He had recorded it originally as a piano roll, would later record it for the Library of Congress, and this is his first commercial recording of the tune.
0: We've got a vocalist here?
1: The vocalist is Rosetta Crawford, and the group is Rosetta Crawford and her Hepcats. And again, Johnson is returning to the commercial studios after an absence of approximately 5 years during the Great Depression.
0: And yet he'd worked with many of these musicians.
1: Yes, he had. He recorded with Teddy Bunn, the guitarist in the 1930s, and he had recorded with Tommy Ladnier,
0: outstanding New Orleans-born trumpeter,
1: for the Upanassier Sessions.
0: I'm not that familiar with Rosetta Crawford.
1: She recorded under her own name, I believe, one session in the 1920s, and other than that, I don't know anything more about her either.
0: The Frankie Newton Orchestra, James P. Johnson performing Who. This was a group that he hooked up with on a couple of different occasions. And Mesro was in this session as well, I think.
1: Yes, he was. This group was put together by Upanassier, the French critic, who came to the United States in 1938 in an attempt to revive the traditional jazz recording market, which, again, had been slowly pushed aside by the popularization of the big bands in the 1930s. Mm-hmm. So, in a sense, Panassier was trying to get back to the roots of jazz.
0: As were many people at that time.
1: Yes, and it's significant that he chose Johnson to be the pianist in all of these sessions.

0: The tune called Who, by a band nominally under the direction of trumpeter Frankie Newton, with such stellar veterans as guitarist Al Casey, Pete Brown playing some really nice alto sax there, Mesmero clarinet, and of course James P. Johnson piano. I'm Dave Radlauer. This is the award-winning Jazz Rhythm, Jumping Swing, Classic Blues, and Hot Jazz, Old and New.
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0: Still ahead this hour, more Johnson band and solo tunes from the 1930s. And when my guest Mark Borowski of the James P. Johnson Foundation returns next time, we'll be featuring Johnson in the 40s and the 1920s, and that'll include Bessie Smith and Ethel Waters. This is Don Ewell playing the tune Sunday in the Johnson Manor.

0: Johnson had a huge impact on subsequent piano players.
1: Yes. In addition to Fats Waller, his most famous pupil, any of that generation of pianists were either directly or indirectly influenced by Johnson. And the names include people of his generation like Don Lambert, Stephen the Beatle Henderson, Lucky Roberts. There came a second generation of younger pianists, such as Dick Wellstood, Dick Hyman, and Don Ewell, who were also greatly influenced by James P., would hear him play in the context of his groups, for instance, in Greenwich Village and around New York.
0: There are many outstanding proponents of the Johnson style, but in terms of the recordings, it seems to me that Ewell stands out.
1: He was an exceptional person in addition to being an excellent musician. He played chess through the mail with Dick Wellstood, for instance. I heard him play only once, but he came across as a very intelligent individual. He had liner notes to one of his albums written by Professor S.I. Hayakawa of San Francisco State. So he traveled in these exalted circles. And again, the listening really bears this out. The selection that we're about to hear by Don Ewell was recorded privately at Ewell's home in 1957 and is a wonderful example of the stride style applied to a popular song.

0: I'm Dave Radlauer. This is Jazz Rhythm, Jumping Swing, Classic Blues, and Hot Jazz, Old and New. Chatting with Mark Borowski, Mark has spent an awful lot of time really focusing and dedicating his attention to the work of stride piano master James P. Johnson. There's a lot of other aspects of Johnson. We're talking pretty much about him as a pianist and somewhat as a popular music composer, but there's many other dimensions to this man.
1: What you're hinting at is that in the 1930s, during the Depression, when Johnson was in semi-retirement, he started working on extended classical forms in addition to jazz, which he was an acknowledged master. As early as 1927, he had done his Rhapsody Yamacraw, and this was arranged by the prominent African-American classical composer William Grant Still. In the 1930s, he began work on his Harlem Symphony, and in 1938-39, he collaborated with the poet laureate of the Harlem Renaissance, Langston Hughes, on a one-act opera called Deorganizer. The one tune that has survived from this work is the Hungry Blues, which Johnson recorded for a session organized by the impresario John Hammond in 1939.

0: The Hungry Blues, again, was from Johnson's one-act opera with Langston Hughes, The Organizer, and it featured the wonderful trumpet of Henry Red Allen with an unidentified vocalist. It's thought that this vocalist may have been Ruby Smith, who was a niece of Bessie Smith.
1: Oh, wow.
0: But there's no conclusive evidence. She did record other selections with Johnson's band on other occasions for John Hammett around this time.
1: This is Jazz Rhythm. You're listening to a focus on and tribute to James P. Johnson, particularly as his music was recorded and performed in the 1930s. It seemed like toward the late 30s, there was some public recognition of Johnson by the other jazz people who brought him forward to the public.
0: Yes. For the most part during his career, Johnson was a musician's musician, extremely well-respected and well-known to other musicians, less well-known to the public at large. But again, the demonstration by Panassier that when he needed a stalwart on the piano for his history-making recording sessions, he chose Johnson. And of course, John Hammond chose Johnson to be his featured pianist with the Count Basie Band at the Spirituals to Swing concerts. And this goes on.
1: Johnson's life in the 30s, he stayed in New York and he had a home there?
0: Yes, he lived in Jamaica, Long Island. He essentially had a comfortable middle-class existence. For a black man in the 1930s, in the Depression America, he had made it.
1: Songwriters were often basically cheated out of their royalties in those days. Did he manage to maintain rights on some of the songs and get some income from that, do you know?
0: Yes. As far as I know, he retained the rights to all of his major compositions, such as If I Could Be With You 1 Hour Tonight and Old Fashioned Love. And it was the royalties from those compositions that allowed him to have this comfortable existence in semi-retirement working on his extended compositions.
1: Often overlooked is one of the signature tunes of the jazz era, Charleston, came from Johnson.
0: Most people know the tune, but few people associate Johnson as the composer of the Charleston. It's somewhat ironic, but again, it's consistent with his persona as the musical embodiment of Ralph Ellison's Invisible Man.
1: Nicely put.

0: a medley with the Count Basie Orchestra from the Spirituals to Swing Concerts, Old Fashioned Love and a Carolina Shout, one of the many recordings that he made of this signature tune of Harlem Stride Piano.
1: From the Spirituals to Swing.
0: Yes.
1: Was that recorded at Carnegie?
0: Yes. This was recorded at the Spirituals to Swing Concerts, which had been organized by Johnson's friend John Hammond.

0: Live performances of Blueberry Rhyme and Carolina Shout by James P. Johnson at Carnegie Hall in December 1938, part of the historic Spirituals to Swing concerts. My guest for this celebration of James P. Johnson is Mark Borowski of the James P. Johnson Foundation. Why don't you give us a brief overview of what's going on with the James P. Johnson Foundation?
1: The foundation was set up by Johnson's grandson, Barry Glover, in order to preserve Johnson's papers and recordings, as well as to better publicize his work to the general public, and to use the revenues from his royalties and his compositions in order to fund arts programs for underprivileged children in the Riverside area.
0: How can people contact the foundation if they have questions or some reason they want to get in contact with them?
1: There is a website, www.jamespjohnson.org.
0: www.jamespjohnson, as one word,
1: .org.
0: O-R-G.
1: This is my claim to fame, if you will, as a jazz scholar. This is not listed in any of the standard jazz discographies. And upon hearing this, I realized that this was previously unissued and previously uncatalogued, and was clearly an example of Johnson's style. It is similar enough to the issued take of If Dreams Come True that it's clearly Johnson. The feeling of unadulterated joy that I experienced upon first hearing this will remain with me for the rest of my life.

0: a rare alternate take of If Dreams Come True. Mark, it's been great having you here for the first of these two programs. You've clearly thought about Johnson's significance and place in the 1930s.
1: Again, this was a transitional decade for Johnson. Certainly playing his best at the beginning of the decade, coming out of semi-retirement at the end of the decade, when he recorded some of his best solos and bandsides, and just before he would suffer the first of several strokes, which would slowly diminish his technique. So we are getting Johnson at his very best.

0: Mark Borowski, thanks for being my guest on this first of two programs. We'll be having you back to talk more about James P. Johnson in the 1920s and the 1940s.
1: Thanks, Dave. I can hardly wait.
0: And I can hardly wait to hear more. You can explore this remarkable musician further at the website of the James P. Johnson Foundation, www.jamespjohnson.org. That's James P. Johnson as one word, no breaks, .org.

0: Jazz Rhythm is produced by Rhythm Productions, specializing in professional transfer and restoration of rare tapes and discs. We'll close with yet another demonstration of Johnson's remarkable virtuosity. I'm Dave Radlauer. Thanks for listening.
1: Boogie Woogie had become a national craze in the late 1930s with the reemergence of pioneers such as Albert Ammons, Meade Lex Lewis, and Pete Johnson, all of whom were featured along with James P. by John Hammond at his Spirituals to Swing concerts. A-flat Dream is Johnson's take on Boogie Woogie. Hammond probably requested this type of number as Johnson's answer to the Boogie Boys, saying essentially, "I can do what you do, but my lighter touch is more interesting and more harmonically sophisticated, and even better, with no loss of swing." After demonstrating this transcendental, ethereal approach to Boogie Woogie, Johnson breaks into three unadulterated, improvised, seemingly effortless stride choruses in the last theme, laying down the gauntlet to his primitive competitors as if to say, "This is how it's done, boys."

0: This is Hollywood. Matthias Bombell with Falco Inc. offers a documentary, The Last Picture Shows, a film by Rustin Thompson inspired by the Peter Bogdanovich movie, The Last Picture Show. Thompson set out to tell a story of the small-town movie theaters of the western U.S., many now at their final fade-out due to the COVID crisis, increasing hardships of the exhibition industry, and diminishing participation in the theatrical experience. We traveled to 123 theaters across 10,825 miles, hearing of struggle and survival of those that will do all that is possible to keep these structures of memory and connection part of the present for their communities. Tumbleweeds roll along arid countryside, separating sequences where theater owners and operators are interviewed, offering the real behind-the-scenes reality of what it is to run a theater today, and it's not a pretty picture. Yet the human attachment and effort to keep it alive is heartwarming and touching, for who doesn't want to visit again the place where they have enshrined their lost youth? UC Santa Barbara's Ross Melnick shares insight in the exhibition business in this wistful look at the small-town movie houses of memory. The Last Picture Shows beams a glimmer of hope from the projection booth port window. Follow me on Facebook at Matthias Bombell's Hollywood or mabhollywood.com. This is your pal Matthias Bombell bidding you a fond farewell.
1: KCEA Atherton Redwood City, a broadcast service of the Sequoia Union High School District, home of Redwood High School, online at KCEA.

Hello again. You're swinging down the lane with David Miller. Today we salute listeners to Mix Utah, sending our program to the folks who live in and around Spanish Fork, Utah. When we check the financial news these days, they often show a chart displaying the highs and lows of investments. Today, in an episode I call Peaks and Valleys, we'll explore this concept as it plays out in the music industry. Tony Bennett borrows from the Broadway show and movie The Sound of Music to urge us to climb every mountain, and then Diana Ross seems willing to follow Bennett's advice and even goes a bit further when she maintains that there ain't no mountain high enough.

That's right. So far, we've been talking about mountains, but Bing Crosby brings us back to ground level. He reminds us of the low altitude alternative. He introduces us to the San Fernando Valley, which is partly within the Los Angeles city limits, as well as the city of Burbank and other communities. From what we hear from Bing, he intends to make this his permanent home.

waiting when my lonely journey is done. And kindly old Reverend Thomas made us a promise, he will make the two of us one. So I'm hitting the trail.

We have Woody Herman and his orchestra on stage now with a tune that didn't get much airplay when it was introduced in 1940. We will correct that, at least for the next 3 minutes, as Woody paints a picture of Dream Valley.

Dream Valley, a rather obscure tune brought to us by Woody Herman and his orchestra. You're swinging down the lane with David Miller on Swing Street Radio, where the big bands swing. Today we're exploring various peaks and valleys. We stay in the valley a few minutes longer as we call on the Sammy Kay Orchestra to tell us about the chapel in the valley. This is from an LP titled Serenade of the Bells.

We traveled to the UK for our next big band recording. It's the orchestra led by Johnny Keating, who was born in Scotland in 1927, which means that he reached adulthood in the waning years of the big band era. He played trombone in the Ted Heath Orchestra, and later he did arrangements for many vocal artists, as well as leading his own big band. His music was well accepted on both sides of the Atlantic. From an album titled Percussive Moods, the Keating Organization provides an instrumental version of the tune Mountain Greenery.

And where is the mountain greenery that the Johnny Keating Band salutes? If anyone is going to find it, it's a good bet that Al Jolson will be that person. And why is that, you ask? Simply because he's sitting on top of the world.

0: I'm gonna fall. Yeah, I'm sitting on top, top of the world. I'm rolling along, rolling along.
1: That was Al Jolson, certainly one of the biggest musical stars, with a career that started back in the 1920s. He first recorded that song way back in 1925. We turn now to the Les Brown Orchestra and an original composition created for an LP titled Composer's Holiday. It's an interesting concept. Les Brown talked with 9 of his friends whose skill was arranging music for big bands. The group included Frank Comstock, Andre Previn, Alfred Newman, and George Duning. Les Brown asked his arranger friends to compose original compositions for the album. Given that assignment, Jim Hill composed a piece he called Apple Valley. The liner notes indicate that the arrangement is something that we might expect from the Count Basie Orchestra to play. Let's check that out now.

Continuing our theme of the day, peaks and valleys, we find that Joe Stafford talks about people who maintain a home above ground level, but not quite as high as a mountain. Listen to her tribute to the folks who live on the hill.

We dip into the classics now as we call upon the Will Bradley Orchestra to jazz up a tune written by Edvard Grieg. This one really swings out as his band plays In the Hall of the Mountain King. And pay special attention to the hot trombone solo. That is provided by Mr. Bradley.

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1: on Swing Street Radio, where the big bands swing. Johnny Long brings us another mountain tune. It's one that you may have been exposed to as a child because it has some very fanciful lyrics. We'll hear the Johnny Long Orchestra and Big Rock Candy Mountain with lyrics provided by an unknown female vocalist. There are actually two peaks in the U.S. known as Big Rock Candy Mountain, one in Utah and another in Colorado. And which came first, the song or the mountains? The answer is the song, which was first recorded in 1928. Later, folks in those two states decided to apply that name to peaks that are today popular among mountain climbers.

The Johnny Long Orchestra and the Story of the Big Rock Candy Mountain. Today we are talking about peaks and valleys, and we find the Lawrence Welk Orchestra front and center. Some listeners may recall a song that they first heard when in their childhood. The Welk Orchestra brings that tune up to date as they tell us that the bear jumped over the mountain.

We are talking about mountains and valleys. That brings to mind the movie Sun Valley Serenade, which was one of the two films that included the Glenn Miller Orchestra. After Miller's death, the Miller estate designated Tex Beneke to form a band playing music in the Miller style. Among several LP albums was the one with the title Christmas Serenade in the Glenn Miller style. Tex slipped in a tune featured in that movie. It's not known as a Christmas song, but it's true that some of the action took place at Christmas time. Here is Beneke recounting what happened in Sun Valley.

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It turns out that another song with a similar theme was recorded in country style. Cliff Edwards tells about Minnie, my mountain moocher.

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1: We wrap up proceedings with a number recorded by the Harlem Footwarmers. That was the name given to a group led by Duke Ellington back in 1930, before it became routine for his own name to be highlighted. Here comes the Rocky Mountain Blues.

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0: KCEA Atherton, Redwood City, a broadcast service of the Sequoia Union High School District.
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2: Please stand by for the Benny Goodman, Johnny Mercer Caravan on Big Band Jump. It's music of and associated with the big bands. I'm Don Kennedy. Today, music from the Benny Goodman and Johnny Mercer Caravans, a series of live radio broadcasts the two stars shared in 1939, with a roster of guest stars that included Albert Ammons, Billie Holiday, and Jack Teagarden, but mainly it featured the tremendous music of Benny Goodman's big band and small groups, and the humor and lyrical talent of songwriter Johnny Mercer. The Benny Goodman, Johnny Mercer Caravan radio broadcasts on this session of Big Band Jump. Both Benny Goodman and Johnny Mercer were born 100 years ago, Benny in Chicago, May 30th, Johnny in Savannah, November 18th, 1909. Both achieved tremendous success while still in their 20s. Benny is the king of swing, Johnny a songwriter with a string of popular hits. By the late 1930s, Goodman had been appearing on a weekly radio program of hot swing music called the Camel Caravan for several years. It was 1939, shortly before they both turned 30, when Mercer joined Goodman as co-host and singer on the Caravan broadcast. And now, some 70 years later, these live Caravan air checks give us a rare glimpse into their day-to-day doings. There were some fascinating firsts. The first time listeners heard Mercer's lyrics to a Ziggy Elman instrumental that became a swing classic.
3: We

These live radio broadcasts produce some rare renditions of Goodman favorites. There's a singular performance of Sing, Sing, Sing. And the drummer is not Gene Krupa. And there were reunions. The guest stars on these Caravan broadcasts included one singer who made her recording debut a few years earlier as an 18-year-old, with Benny leading the band behind her, Billie Holiday.

0: Neither Benny Goodman nor Johnny Mercer were known for their singing abilities. Their vocal efforts on the Caravan programs were usually humorous, even a bit corny. Often they displayed Mercer's unique ability to write original lyrics on the spur of the moment. On his first Caravan appearance with Goodman, Johnny came up with new words to his current hit song.
1: You must have been a beautiful baby. You must have been

0: Look at you now.
1: All right, Mr. Mercer. You might have written Beautiful Baby.
0: Yeah?
1: That doesn't mean that you ought to sing, or me
0: Martin
1: either.
0: Benny, I beg your humble pardon. I sang with Jack Teagarden.
1: And now I hear...

0: What a beautiful beginning for the new year. After all the discussions you've had here in the clubhouse, debating whether this and that distinguished guest could swing, to find out at last that your own president is a corny crooner.
1: All right, Johnny Mercer, enough of your wisecracks. Let's proceed from corn to Carnegie Hall.
0: Okay, proceed, Mr. President.
1: Well, we have a motto here in the clubhouse that the president will keep members informed of what's new and good. Well, 'twas the night before Christmas at Carnegie Hall. And all through the house, every creature was stirring to the rhythm of Boogie Woogie. Then and there, we made a date with head Boogie Woogie piano players, Meade Lux Lewis and Albert Ammon.
0: I've noticed, Mr. President, that the local newspapers in this week's Time and New Yorker have all been trying to explain how and why Meade Lux Lewis plays piano.
1: Yes, Johnny, but you know, you can't give a scientific explanation of Boogie Woogie. That's why we've got Meade Lux Lewis here to show us what it's all about. Come on out, Meade. Meade Lux Lewis. And tonight's educational feature, Lesson 1. Meade Lux Lewis playing his own composition, Honky Tonk Train Blues. Take it, Meade.

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When an unknown 18-year-old singer

0: named Billie Holiday made her first recording in 1933, Benny Goodman led the band behind her. Almost 6 years later, when she appeared on this Goodman Mercer radio broadcast, Billie Holiday had become a star and an influential jazz singer.
1: Well, the other day, we were in Benny's dressing room at the Paramount. He had some new phonograph records, among them one by Billie Holiday. Said the president, quote, "That is good. Club members ought to hear it," unquote. And we remembered that back before Benny had a band, he made a record with Billie Holiday. It was her first recording.
2: And, John, if I remember right, you wrote the words of the song she sang.
1: Guilty, Benny. I'm afraid that was a fast, forgotten classic. We go back another 10 years for the song Billie Holiday is going to sing now. Written in 1923 and still tops with you club members, it's I Cried for You.

0: For trivia buffs, the first song that Billie Holiday recorded with Benny Goodman in 1933, the one mentioned earlier, was Your Mother's Son-in-Law. When that caravan program aired in January 1939, the most popular song in the country was Jeepers Creepers, a tune composed by Harry Warren for the movie Going Places, lyrics by Johnny Mercer. On this air check, Mercer, Martha Tilton, and guest stars Billie Holiday and scat singer Leo Watson turn Jeepers Creepers into a vocal jam session.
1: Well, you club members probably think you've heard Jeepers Creepers every way it can be sung. We're going to put it through the ringer properly. It's a cutting contest, folks. A jam session for vocalists. Anything can happen and probably will. Martha Tilton leads off.

0: Jeepers Creepers was at the top of the hit parade for more than a month and brought Johnny Mercer his first Oscar nomination. But it was up against some tough competition that year and was beaten out by Thanks for the Memory. We're listening to Air Checks of 1939, Benny Goodman, Johnny Mercer caravan shows on this edition of Big Band Jump. On one of their first caravans, Goodman challenged Mercer to come up with the lyrics for a Ziggy Elman instrumental trumpet specialty. It was called Frelick in Swing.
1: President Goodman, I see something in the order of proceedings that ought to swell the funds in our fluff box. Frelick in Swing, it says. What's it all about?
2: Well, Johnny, that's the title of Ziggy Elman's new piece. He's the first trumpeter as you enter from the right. Hey, Ziggy, come on over here. I'll have him tell you all about it, Johnny.
3: Did you call me, Benny?
2: Yes. Ziggy, will you elucidate for Mr. Mercer?
3: Hiya, Mercer. Now look, Gate, I got a tune, get it? It ought to have words to it.
4: Sure.
3: Of course, it don't really need them. It's strong enough to stand on its own feet. Get it?
4: I get it, yeah.
3: So I figure as long as you're going to be hanging around, I may as well let you write some of those corny words of yours.
4: Well, Ziggy, you'll have to change that title.
3: Frelick and Swing? Sounds good to me.
4: Well, suppose it turned out to be a hit. We couldn't have swing fans from coast to coast shagging along to Frelick and Swing, tra-la, tra-la.
3: Wait a minute. You want to write this song with me, or do I have to get Irving Berlin?
4: President Goodman, does a new vice president have to stand for this?
2: Well, you have criticized the talent of a brother member. Accordingly, I am forced to discipline you. I hereby sentence you to wear the club thinking cap for a term not to exceed 7 days. Furthermore, you are instructed to bring to next week's meeting a new title and a set of words that fit Ziggy's music. Have you anything to say on your own behalf, without a fluff?
4: Yes, Mr. President. Would you and Ziggy be so kind as to play the music right now so I'll know what I'm writing about? Frelick and Swing.

0: Mercer didn't meet the one-week deadline to come up with words for Frelick and Swing, but after 2 weeks, he had written two sets of lyrics. The first he called And It All Came True. That one was thrown out. And that's where Benny Goodman picked up the story.
1: 2 weeks ago, Johnny Mercer promised to write words for Ziggy Elman's new hit, Frelick and Swing. Last week, he said the music left him wordless. But we told him if he didn't have words, by meeting time tonight, he'd be Johnny on the spot.
2: Say, it took me 2 months to write Goody Goody.
3: Well, Johnny, it's easy to see where you got the idea for Lazy Bones.
2: Sure, Martha, that was a portrait of me. Took me 6 months to write that one.
1: Go easy on him, Martha. He wrote the words of the country's number one song hit. You must have been a beautiful baby. And with Jeepers Creepers galloping right up there in second place, that makes Johnny the number one and two songwriter. Take a bow, Mr. Mercer. And now that I've been so nice to you, come on, deliver. What's the new title for Ziggy Elman's piece?
2: Well, I've called it And the Angels Sing. And I can't think of a better start in life for any song than being introduced by Benny Goodman with Martha Tilton to sing it. The composer, Mr. Elman, takes charge of the fireworks in the second chorus. So, Benny, will you do the honors? Or in other words, President G, a downbeat, And the Angels Sing.

0: Singer Martha Tilton, trumpet player Ziggy Ellman, and the Benny Goodman Orchestra. The inaugural performance of Ellman's Freilich in Swing. With Johnny Mercer's new lyrics, it became And the Angels Sing. It made it to the top of the hit parade in the spring of 1939. Those weekly broadcasts allowed fans to keep tabs on the comings and goings of sidemen in the Goodman Band. Drummer Gene Krupa departed in 1938. Trumpet star Harry James left in January 1939 to form his own band, and next to leave was Teddy Wilson, who'd been the piano man with the Goodman Trio and Quartet for more than 3 years.
1: And here's a special news bulletin for swing fans from coast to coast. Next week, one of the most popular members of the Entertainment Committee starts holding branch meetings of his own. We're proud to send him out with a badge of honor. And we know you'll all join us in wishing the best of luck to Teddy Wilson and his new band.
2: Hear, hear, hear. So say we all. Meaning Lionel Hampton, joining Jess Stacy and Benny to make up the Goodman Trio. Around these parts, we call them our committee in charge of special events. And tonight, they're reporting on something that really is special. Exactly like you.

0: Goodman's clarinet, Lionel Hampton's drums, Jess Stacy on piano replacing Teddy Wilson, who'd left the trio to start his own band. The Caravan Scripts sometimes gave listeners an insight into the workings of the music business. For example, this discussion of how jump tunes got their titles.
1: Johnny, this week's special for the Hot Clubs is a real killer. I mean a jump.
2: You know, Benny, I think I'd be speaking for a lot of club members if I asked you to explain how some of these killadillas get their dizzy titles. Things like Freeze and Melt and Yes, I'm in the Barrel.
1: Cuckoo in the Clock.
2: Shout 'em, Aunt Tilly.
1: Yes,
2: on down, you know.
1: Well, Johnny, as a lyric writer, it might not make sense to you. But I've seen bands work 5 hours getting a musical routine set and then slap a title on it in two seconds.
2: Uh-oh, that's a fluff in 1 second.
1: You take our special tonight, for instance. That was picked by the number one jitterbug of Indianapolis, Patty Aspinall. It comes from the one and only Count Basie. It probably got its title because it was the last thing the band played every night on one of their dance tours.
2: I get it. For the boys in the band, this number meant in 10 more minutes, they'd be scrambling onto a bus for that jump to the next town.
1: That's right, Pop. And I think that's why the Count called it 1 o'clock jump.
3: Jump.

0: The Benny Goodman arrangement of Count Basie's theme, 1 o'clock jump. After Gene Krupa left the Goodman Band, Lionel Hampton sometimes did double duty. He played the vibes with the quartet, but he beat the drums with the full orchestra. As you know, Sing, Sing, Sing was Krupa's signature showcase when he was with Goodman. But Hampton put his own kind of sound to it, distinctive drumming, during this April Caravan broadcast.
1: You know, club members, in the minutes of each of these weekly meetings of ours, there's a page headed Special for the Hot Clubs of America from their honorary president, Benny Goodman.
2: And, Johnny, this week that page is practically a chapter by itself, because our special tonight is in a class of its own. We first broadcast it back in 1936. The records show it was played about 17,000 times that year. Judging from the requests for it we're always getting, even that wasn't often enough. And so, for the Hot Clubs of America, here's that panorama of swing with Lionel Hampton at the tom-tom. Sing, sing, sing.

0: That was wonderful.
1: It was on that same broadcast. Johnny Mercer demonstrated his unique talents as a lyric writer, telling the story of Boogie Woogie in musical rhyme, while Albert Ammons and Mean Lux Lewis pound out Pine Top's Boogie.
2: Not so long ago, a sort of musical cyclone swept in the world of swing. Like so many other trends in modern music, it came from New Orleans by way of Chicago. Two men were largely responsible for it, and those two men are here in our hot club again tonight. The two of them were cab drivers in Chicago when they were first discovered. And now that they are as recognized as they are, as the leading exponents of the style called Boogie Woogie, and they're the proteges of the great Boogie Woogie originator, Pine Top Smith. You probably know whom I'm talking about as Albert Ammons and Mead Lux Lewis, and the incredible things they do on a piano. What's the matter, Johnny?
3: I thought that was a small fluff in there, but I'll let it go.
2: All right, Johnny, and now you can give us a little history about the Boogie Woogie.

0: Although they'd been Chicago cab drivers just a few years earlier, Albert Ammons and Mead Lux Lewis were riding the crest of a craze, a boogie craze, sweeping the country in 1939. That air check with Johnny Mercer's rhyming history lesson came from the broadcast of April 11th. A mystery drummer, who sounds a lot like Gene Krupa, turned up on a quartet performance from Chicago in May of 1939. That was more than a year after Krupa had left Goodman to start his own band. Lionel Hampton is on vibes, so it couldn't be Lionel Hampton. Krupa's band was playing nearby in Hotel Sherman's Panther Room at the same time, fueling speculation that he's the drummer on this recording. But Mercer doesn't identify the drummer, so we'll never know for certain who he is.
1: Members, a little while ago, Benny and I were talking about the Chicago style of playing swing, and the Goodman Quartet is a swell example of that style. You'll notice they play the first chorus together and fairly straight. After that, each one of them takes a whack at improvising a solo, and then they all get together again for the finish. Well, that's real Chicago. Here they are to show you with a tune called, oddly enough, Chicago.

0: a Gene Krupa sound alike never identified on that broadcast of the Goodman Quartet, an air check from Chicago, the spring of 1939. The rest of the regular quartet members, easy to identify. Goodman's clarinet, Jess Stacy on piano, Lionel Hampton playing vibes. The following week, on a broadcast from St. Louis, there was an entirely different quartet lineup. Johnny Mercer makes the introduction.
1: Up for initiation tonight are two newcomers to the Camel Hot Club. To wit, E.G., Viz, and namely, Artie Bernstein, who plays bass, and George Rose, who plays guitar. Frexie Goodman heard them, liked them, and brought them back alive. So here they are, joining Benny and Lionel for another Goodman Quartet. Something else that's new and different is that Lionel Hampton has already abandoned his drums for the moment. He's beating this one out on a battered old suitcase. So it's the new Goodman Quartet playing Lady Be Good.

0: A seldom heard Goodman Quartet lineup with Lionel Hampton playing Brushes on a Suitcase, George Rose on guitar, Artie Bernstein's bass. On May 30th, Goodman celebrated his 30th birthday. It was during a caravan broadcast from Cincinnati with a special and unusual performance. The next voice is that of Johnny Mercer.
1: Here's one, club members, for the funny coincidence department. May 30th, which happens to be today, happens to be Benny's birthday. The boys in the band decided to give him a birthday present. Today, they're going to let him be the boss. Benny will tell you about it.
2: Well, Johnny, it seemed to me that I ought to be able to play one number on my birthday any way I like. And I've always had one ambition, so I suppose this is as good a time as any to get it off my chest and out of my clarinet. I've always wanted to play a solo with only the accompaniment of a bass fiddle.
1: And for this great occasion, Benny has chosen an aria from one of America's lightest operas. It's arranged as a concerto for contrabass and B-flat clarinet. Clapping the contrabass is the great Arturo Bernstein. And on the B-flat clarinet, the eminent Dr. B-flat Goodman. The title is T for Two, which is fun in any flat.

0: Just bass and clarinet. Eddie Bernstein's bass, and of course the clarinet of Benny Goodman. It was on June 20th, 1939, when Johnny Mercer and Benny Goodman finished their six-month run together as co-stars of the Caravan broadcasts, and they chose an old Goodman favorite with an appropriate title as their final number.
1: Comes Prexy Goodman's last number to be played here at our Tuesday night Camel Hot Club. On July 8th, of course, he'll start puffing away on his new Camel series. But tonight, for the Hot Clubs of America, and for all you club members, Benny is wrapping it up with Wrapping It Up.

Wrapping it up, the Fletcher Henderson classic that had been in the Benny Goodman book for more than 4 years, June 20th, 1939. An air check from Boston, marking the end of the weekly caravan broadcast with Benny Goodman and Johnny Mercer sharing the spotlight. They had started back in January and have provided us with a unique live glimpse of the extraordinary talents of both Goodman and Mercer in the year they celebrated their 30th birthdays. Both were born in 1909, Goodman on May 30th, Mercer November 18th. And that wraps up our centennial celebration of the birth of these two musical giants. My thanks to Dave Riggs for making this entire broadcast possible. And our thanks to you for being with us. For without you, there would be no program. Here on Big Band Jump, I hope you'll join us next week. I'm Don Kennedy.

This is Hollywood. Matthias Bombal with you. Magnolia Pictures offers Late Fame, a film by Ken Jones, based on a book by Arthur Schnitzler about a post office worker, Ed Saxberger, played by Willem Dafoe. One day, he encounters young man Myers, played by Edmund Donovan, waiting outside his brownstone, who timidly asks if he is the Ed Saxberger, who had been in the 1960s, part of the New York intelligentsia and a poet. Ed answers cautiously that he had been that person, and Myers can barely contain his excitement, inviting Saxberger to join his coterie of young friends that eschew cell phone usage and modernity and write poetry in short works. Initially hesitant, Saxberger gives in and is drawn into a world of wealthy, rather self-important youth and one beguiling actress, Gloria, played by Greta Lee, who intrigues Saxberger, intoxicated by his late fame. The movie's settings are excellent, as is the performance by Dafoe. The writing for the individual group's characters leaves a little to be desired, however. This reminded me of the 1990 Whit Stillman movie Metropolitan. Late Fame is worth watching for Dafoe's performance alone. Follow me on Facebook at Matthias Bombal's Hollywood or mabhollywood.com. This is your pal, Matthias Bombal, bidding you a fond farewell.

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Every kiss, every hug seems to act just like a drug. 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Let me stay in your arms. I'm addicted to your charms. You're getting to be a habit with me. I used to think your love was something that I could take or leave alone. But now I couldn't do without my supply. I need you for my own. Oh, I can't break away. I must have you every day, as regularly.

exist. She said no, I said please. She said no, I said please. She said no, I said please, pretty baby. She said no, I said why? She said no, I said why? She said no, I said try. She said maybe. I said now, she said well.

I said, no. He said, please. I said, no. He said, please. I said, no. He said, please, pretty baby. I said, no. He said, why? I said, no. He said, why? I said, no. He said, try. I said, maybe. He said, now? I said, well, he said, oh.

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Oh gee whiz, that's why I can't eat a bite. Those flaming eyes, that flaming youth. Oh, mister, oh,

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Oh boy, how sweet those lips must be. 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Now answer me. Ain't she sweet? 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I ask you confidentially, ain't she?

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0: Welcome to the show. This is Michael Plaskett, your most fortunate host. The show is called Mighty Fine Music, and we are here with one purpose only, and that is to make you glad you tuned in. And so what we're going to do is sit back and listen to some music. I'm going to envision you, your eyebrows going up, your hair blowing back, as you hear this great performance by the United States Army Air Force Training Command Band under Captain Glenn Miller. Here he is.
1: And now in the music department, here we go again.

Wow, did you hear that rhythm section? Ray McKinley, Mel Powell, Carmen Mastrin, Trigger Alpert, an energetic group, especially there in the very early days of the program that the Glenmiller Air Force Band produced and was featured in. That show was called I Sustain the Wings. And the purpose of that show was to kind of glamorize the ground crews who took care of the bombers and the fighter planes.

On the label, it said the Whiteman Modern Heirs. We know them better today and remember them fondly as the Modern Heirs. Coming up, we have Phil Harris, Tommy Dorsey, Benny Goodman, and a cute Paul Whiteman record made 15 years after the one you just heard, plus plenty more. This is your Mighty Fine Music Show. I'm Mike Plaskett, your host, and coming down the tracks, a magnificent swing record by Benny Goodman. It's the King Porter Stomp, not the original record, but one the band made in 1940. And wow, it is a great swinger. It not only features some great clarinet playing by Benny Goodman and some other soloists you're going to especially discover and like, a pretty good chorus by Benny's lead alto sax player, Toots Mondello. Oh, it's great. But first, from about 1941, here comes Phil Harris and his orchestra, an obscure but really ingenious Johnny Mercer song called The Roomba Jumps. Mighty fine music.

In San Domingo, a very talented group, they kicked them off a sloop. Even though the band can't understand that lingo, they're never down in the dumps. For when the drummer boy thumps, the rumba jumps. Hep, hep, they holler the moment they landed. We've got a rumba, the king once commanded. Then they passed the tin, started in to play the way they learned to play back in the USA. Now they're on the air and San Domingo's laughing it up. And I do declare those Harlem boys are wrapping it up. Folks in every land tune in on San Domingo. They're never down in the dumps. For when the drummer boy thumps, the rumba jumps. Hep, hep, they holler, stay right in your villa. We're on the air for a brand of vanilla. If you want to dance.

great swing from the year 1940, Benny Goodman's King Porter Stomp. That performance, specially recorded for radio broadcast in Sweden. Toots Mondello delivered a wondrous solo on alto sax and everybody else in the band just fine. You are hearing it on a show that is intentionally, purposefully packed with fun and surprises, the Mighty Fine Music Show. And this is your opportunity now to have fun and be surprised as we offer you another song credited to Hal Dickinson, leader of the Modern Heirs. I suspect you all would have loved to be in the studio with Tommy Dorsey and his orchestra and his vocalist, Gordon Polk. And if my guess is any good, the three songwriters were in there too. Hal Dickinson, radio comedy writer Carol Carroll, and arranger, conductor Billy May. The song is I Met My Baby in Macy's.

smooth as grits and butter, the Castellama Orchestra, the mysterious tune titled Jungle Lament, drums by their longtime rhythm man, Tony Briglia, live from New York City, the Hotel Pennsylvania, in 1943. That radio air check preceded by Tommy Dorsey and his orchestra, and a trifle from 1947, I Met My Baby in Macy's. And here we are now with our stack of records, and you most essentially here as part of this gang of listeners and the show Mighty Fine Music. Your host, Mike Plaskett, so glad you're with us. Okay, let's go places. I think New Orleans would be a good spot. Let's listen to Merle Cook, who is a longtime piano man for Pete Fountain and his various groups. Here's Merle recorded in New Orleans, and he's going to do a great Bix Beiderbecke composition, fits perfectly in the New Orleans genre, Davenport Blues.

Okay, let's recap that last series of three good songs. First, Merle Cooke, or Cook, take your choice. A 1959 solo piano recording made in New Orleans, featuring a tune about another riverboat town, Davenport Blues. Next, vocalist Johnny Desmond with the Glenn Miller Air Force Orchestra on an early I Sustain the Wings broadcast. Desmond sang the James Van Heusen and Johnny Mercer song, Blue Rain. Then came another Johnny Mercer song, Jeepers Creepers, with a stellar lineup of singers, each taking a turn, taking a chorus. Martha Tilton, Billie Holiday, Leo Watson, and Johnny Mercer himself. Live on network radio, backed by the Benny Goodman Band, that from 1939. You're hearing it on Mighty Fine Music, your host Mike Plaskett. Welcoming you if you just joined us, and thanking you if you're sticking around. There's lots more to come. Okay, here come a couple of unusual ones. You'll probably at least say one of them is unusual, to say the least. That will be the first one, Jimmy Dorsey and his orchestra, broadcasting from Café Rouge of the Hotel Pennsylvania. The reason they're on the bandstand instead of Glenn Miller is because Glenn Miller and his orchestra are at this moment in Hollywood filming a movie. So, Jimmy, I would say he plays with gay abandon. The tune is called Sowing Wild Notes. It's probably one of the fastest tempo Jimmy Dorsey things you'll ever hear. It goes like blue blazes. It does have a very nice Jimmy Dorsey alto sax solo, really tears through it. And then we will go to the West Coast ourselves and hear Pete Daly, a good West Coast trumpet player who led Dixieland bands in and around Los Angeles in the 1950s. Kind of a unique tune to be treated in a Dixieland band, but you'll see. Here they both come, starting with Sowing Wild Notes, Jimmy Dorsey and his orchestra.

So Pete Daly and his Dixieland band on the West Coast in 1952, a very nice, very righteous performance, The Wearing of the Green, and a good Dixieland interpretation of that from 1952. 10 years earlier, March of 1942, Jimmy Dorsey was holding forth at the Café Rouge in New York City and performed a lightning-fast version of a thing called Sowing Wild Notes. You are hearing them on the Mighty Fine Music Show. Your host, Mike Plaskett, glad to have you with us. A decent interval after World War II, a lot of dance bands demonstrated the formula for imitating Glenn Miller. You know what I mean, the clarinet lead, the doo-wah trumpets and trombones, the very romantic approach to love songs. Over at RCA Victor Records, there was an official Glenn Miller ghost band led by Tex Spenneke. They made tons of records and pretty good income for Victor. But the Victor Record Company seems to have had a backup band that they also issued extensively under the leadership of Ralph Flanagan. Like most bands of this ilk, they would swear on a stack of Bibles that they were not imitating Glenn Miller. Oh, who, me? But they stuck like glue to their musical policy. You be the judge. Here's Ralph Flanagan, his clarinet lead and doo-wah brass, with a 1950 hit song, Dear Hearts and Gentle People.

0: Gosh, that Ralph Flanagan had a good vocalist, Harry Prime. And there he imitated nobody, which is to say neither Glenn Miller's Ray Eberle nor the fellow with the hit record of that song, Bing Crosby, singing Dear Hearts and Gentle People, Harry Prime with Ralph Flanagan. 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There's no doubt, dear listener, that you are way too young to have firsthand memories of the 20s music. But if you're familiar with the old records and compare what you've heard with later records that spoof the 20s, you might find the later ones cute, but not very authentic. Here now comes a musical reflection from the 1920s viewed from the 1950s. And it's really cute because the song lyrics refer both to the 20s and the music of the 50s. The band leader is Paul Whiteman himself, and he bills his male singing group as the New Rhythm Boys. Earlier, we played you a Paul Whiteman record with the Modern Airs singing Now and Then, but this one by the New Rhythm Boys is called Then and Now.
1: Then there will swing a bogey, odie.

Here's a big smooch of thanks to you for tuning in. And thanks, too, to Duke Ellington and his fine crew for a terrific version of the 1 o'clock jump. And as we bid you adieu, just for now, we thank Bing Crosby's fishing buddy, Phil Harris, alto sax man, Toots Mondello, Peanuts, Hucko, Gordon Polk, Billy May, Billie Holiday, Martha Tilton, Bob Merrill, and the singers billed as Paul Whiteman's new rhythm boys, none of whom remotely imagined that you would be listening today. We were all together today, and maybe we'll all be together again.

0: This is Hollywood. 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Warner Brothers offers Practical Magic 2, which follows up on the 1998 release of Witch Sisters and Their Witch Aunts, bringing back the same cast. Sandra Bullock as Sally Owens, Nicole Kidman as Gillian Owens, Aunt Franny, played by Stockard Channing, and Aunt Jet, played by Diane Wiest. Two new additions to the coven are daughters Kylie, played by Scarlett Nazareth, and Antonia, played by the charming Harriet Scott. These generations of witches have been cursed to be loveless. Any male that falls in love with them meets a sudden doom. The ladies must face dark secrets in order to break the spell, especially when young Kylie finds a book of spells that leads her to England and danger with Gillian and Sally in pursuit. Diane Wiest is such a magnificent screen presence, and Stockard Channing's great face is captivating to watch in every scene. I found the movie ran a little long, but that didn't disturb the audience of mostly women at the press preview I attended, which gave Practical Magic 2 hearty applause. I found it enjoyable, elevated by the wondrous Diane Wiest. Follow me on Facebook at Matthias Bombell's Hollywood or mabhollywood.com. This is your pal, Matthias Bombell, bidding you a fond farewell.
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